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1: Welcome to another episode of iHeart's K-Pop with JoJo. If you're a K-Pop stan, spread the word. We do it every weekend, right here, right about now. 2 hours, nothing but K-Pop and global pop. Going to talk to the ladies of Artemis in a few moments, so get ready for that. But let's kick everything off. She is from Blackpink. I don't think she gets enough credit for this track. Her name is Jisoo. Yeah, big shout out to Jisoo. What's up? This is Click. Let's

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1: So pumped. Can't believe I got him back in the studio here, back on the show. Artemis, hello.
2: Yeah.
1: Oh, man, can we get the official Artemis intro?
2: Hi, we are Artemis. Woo! Long time no see.
3: Hi.
2: I'm Kim Lee.
3: Hi, I'm Jin So.
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5: Hi, I'm Cherry.
1: All right, the ladies of Artemis hanging out. Question about fame. And, you know, some people hate the F word, fame, but what are some of the cool things about fame and what are some of the not so cool, the weird things about fame?
2: 일단은 사실 다른 내가 모르는 사람이 나를 아는 직업이다 보니 되게 남의 시선을 신경 쓸 때도 되게 많은데 그럼과 동시에 그분들이 또 나를 사랑해 주는 게 조금 엄청 신기하게 다가왔던 것 같아요. 그래서 그게 또 이 직업의 매력이 아닐까 생각합니다.
6: Since it's a job where strangers know who I am, I care a lot about what other people think. But at the same time, the fact that I'm receiving love is incredible. And I believe this is what's great about the job.
7: It's got to be kind of exciting, but also kind of odd because they know you, but you don't necessarily know them.
8: Yeah.
7: It's kind of surreal, right?
8: Yeah.
9: 그렇지만 저는 밖에서 알아봐 주시면은 너무 행복하고 기분이 아직까지 너무 좋습니다.
6: It actually makes me very happy and lifts my mood up when somebody recognizes me.
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12: Next. Hey, Alfie. What can I get for you?
13: Hey, Nora. Just a nice latte, please. How was your weekend?
12: Not bad, thanks. Mainly working here. You?
13: Me? Well, I was battling gods in the afterlife realm, and after lunch, I fought mercenaries. Ooh, could I get oat milk with that latte, please?
12: Yeah, of course.
13: 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So a pretty chill weekend. Oh, and I'll grab an almond croissant, too.
12: Wait, what? That didn't actually happen, right?
13: It happens on PS5.
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11: All right, guys, we're back. It's JoJo on the radio. The ladies of Artemis are hanging out. Hey, when people see you in public, not like at a meet and greet or a concert or anything like that, when they see you in the wild, how do they typically react?
12: Are you cheering?
13: Yes. 근데 저희 팬분들은 되게 소심하게 다가와주시는 편이고 되게 정중하게 다가와주셔서 약간 놀라거나 그런 적은 아직까지 한 번도 없었던 것 같아요.
14: Our fans tend to be a little shy when they approach us. They're also very polite. I haven't seen them act surprised once.
11: Once again, the ladies of Artemis hanging out. Album came out about a month ago, August 7th, called Hyper Ego, which I'm going to play Born Stunner from that album in a couple minutes. Have any of you guys ever purchased a physical copy of an Artemis or a Luna album? Which, if you don't know, Artemis, they used to be in the group Luna. But have you ever bought one of your own albums?
15: For me?
16: Ooh,
15: never.
16: I don't buy it.
11: Yeah, you get it for free, I guess. You know, so. Yeah. I guess what I'm leading to is, have you ever, when you were given one, let's say, Have you ever pulled your own photo card?
15: 아, 저는 사실 구매한 적은 없지만 이달의 소녀 그 솔로 앨범부터 지금 앨범까지 다 집에 모으고 있어요. 그래서 전 앨범을 다 보유 중입니다.
14: Although I've never bought one myself, I actually collect all the albums at home, starting from Luna's solo releases and up to now. So I currently have all of the albums.
11: That's kind of cool.
15: Yeah.
11: You keep them on a shelf or like on a display?
15: Yeah.
11: Family must love, I bet your families have bought all kind of stuff, right?
15: Mm-hmm.
11: Hey, is it surreal in the beginning, or maybe still to this day, to see yourself on the cover of an album or, you know, artwork?
13: 아니, 시간보다는 지금은 앨범 커버에 저희가 안 나오면 좀 섭섭한 느낌이랄까? 그런 느낌이 더 강한 것 같아요.
14: Actually, if we don't appear on the album cover, it makes me quite upset. It's more like that.
15: Yeah.
11: I get it. I'm with you. All right. If you guys want to see the full interview, check our IG for links and everything. K-pop with JoJo. That's K-pop with JoJo on Instagram. The album Hyper Ego is out. Going to play Born Stunner from that album. And ladies, thank you for hanging out.
13: Thank you.
11: At the end of every interview, fist bump to make it official. Give me a little boom, boom, boom. Big finish.

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1: Oh my God, look who walked in. The fellas of 82 Major. Hello!
2: Oh!
1: Yay! Let's do this! Gonna play their new track called Like Fire after the official 82 Major intro.

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2: Welcome to hour number two. Got the K-pop mix with DJ XXXL coming up in a few moments. Make sure to follow us, K-pop with JoJo on Instagram. That's K-pop with JoJo on IG. Kicked off last hour with Jisoo of Blackpink, so I thought I would kick off this hour with Lisa. And I swear when I heard this track, first listen, my jaw hit the floor, man. Oh my God, Lisa, sawadee.

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1: I hope to get these guys on the show near future. Last time I spoke with them was, I believe, about 2 years ago, Weverse Con in South Korea. And look who it is. Oh, my God.
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3: Hello, we are N-Team.
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1: All right, here we go. These are the fellas from Japan, known as N-Team. New track called Mark on Me.
3: Yeah.

sparkling soju. And let me tell you, if you are of legal drinking age and you haven't tried it yet, you are missing out. Hello Soju, sparkling soju, crisp, super refreshing, and perfect for any day or night out. 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
6: All right, let's do this. What up? It's JoJo on the radio. This is the iHeartRadio Countdown, and this weekend on the Countdown, it's all about Daisy Chain Fields, the amazing new festival that happened recently, and my good friend Sissany caught up with the person behind it all, talking about Olivia Rodrigo. So we'll get into everything it took to put on this incredible festival, which featured an all-women lineup, proceeds benefiting nonprofit organizations that advance and advocate for women and girls. A lot of great stuff. Super excited to get into all that, but let's kick off the countdown. Here we go. This is song number 20.
0: Akon, ringtone.

0: Yeah, it's JoJo on the radio, and this is the iHeartRadio Countdown, and this weekend, we're celebrating Daisy Chain Fields, the incredible new music festival that happened recently, and my good friend Sisney caught up with the woman behind it all, Olivia Rodrigo, of course, and they had a great conversation about how the festival came together, among other things, so check this.
1: Hey, it's Sisney from iHeartRadio, and I'm so excited for this. We are celebrating Olivia Rodrigo's first ever Daisy Chain Fields Festival, an incredible all-women festival. How exciting is this? Olivia Rodrigo is here with us now. Welcome.
2: Thank you so much for having me. I'm so excited.
1: Yeah, me too. And we're going to go inside the festival. We're going to chat about how it all kind of came together, and I'm just really excited for this. There's so much to discuss. Did you have the date already in mind, or did you start figuring out the date based on people's availability?
2: Yeah, I think we had the date in mind, and obviously there's some people who just couldn't swing the date, but for the most part, people were really into it, and there's so many of these, you know, women on

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0: 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More coming up.
1: Morning. How was the weekend?
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12: It's JoJo on the radio, and yes, this is the iHeartRadio Countdown, celebrating Daisy Chain Fields, the incredible new music festival that happened recently. My good friend Sissany got the chance to sit down with the lady who made it all happen, talking about Olivia Rodrigo, of course, and here's a little bit of that conversation.
10: Let's jump in with Daisy Chain Fields, because this was your baby. So I want to really kind of, you dreamt this, you put this together, and then finally got to see it happen. So what was it like seeing something that you created, like Daisy Chain Fields, come to life finally?
13: Wow, it's been so insane. I feel like I've been working on this festival every day for like a year and a half, and it's just kind of been in my mind and like just something that I talk about and email about and like put things on my cork board about. And so the fact that it's like actually here and, you know, seeing them set it up and talking to all the artists, it's just totally surreal. And I feel very lucky.
12: All right, don't go anywhere. My good friend Sissany has more from her conversation with Olivia Rodrigo. But right now, let's do an extra track. 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

0: What up? It's JoJo on the radio, and yes, this is the iHeartRadio Countdown. This week, celebrating Daisy Chain Fields, the incredible new music festival that happened recently, and my good friend Sisney caught up with the one, the only Olivia Rodrigo to talk about how the festival came together, the all-women lineup, and the mission behind it. Check this.
1: Where did the idea come from for Daisy Chain Fields originally? So, and why did you want to create your own festival?
2: Yeah, I mean, I was really inspired by Lilith Fair, which is Sarah McLachlan's all-women music festival that she made in the 90s. I remember hearing about it for the first time when I was a teenager and just being so jealous that I couldn't attend and like wishing so badly that there was one that I could attend. And after a while, I kind of thought, you know, why not me? Why couldn't I be the person who puts that on? And so I was really nervous to kind of start out on this journey of making this festival. Uh-huh. It's a kind of a tall order to create a festival from scratch and to book a lineup and all of these things. And I was so pleasantly surprised with how enthusiastic everyone that I called was. I think everyone really understood what it was about and was really ready to be a part of an event that was so positive and that gave back to women's charities, which is a huge part.
1: Yeah.
2: Daisy Chain Fields, 100% of the proceeds go to organizations for the empowerment of women. So I'm really, really proud of it, and I can't wait.
1: I can see how proud you are. It makes me proud that you're proud.
0: All right, don't go anywhere. My good friend Sisney has more from her conversation with Olivia Rodrigo, but now let's get back to the countdown.
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0: Yeah, it's JoJo on the radio, and this is the iHeartRadio Countdown, and this weekend, we're celebrating Daisy Chain Fields, the incredible new music festival that happened recently, and my good friend Sisney caught up with the woman behind it all, Olivia Rodrigo, of course, and they had a great conversation about how the festival came together, among other things. So, check this.
1: How did you even go about deciding or choosing this lineup?
2: I mean, booking this festival was one of the most fun things ever. I called almost all of the artists myself and sort of told them about what I was trying to do. And they were so enthusiastic and so into it. And it was so fun because I basically just kind of got to pick all of my favorite artists. You know what I mean?
1: Yeah.
2: So, you know, everyone.
1: Were you nervous when you were making some of these calls?
2: Super nervous. There were certain ones that I was more nervous than others. I think calling Kathleen Hanna of Bikini Kill was really nerve-wracking because she's such a feminist icon and such a huge hero to me. And so the fact that she was down really, really was invigorating and made me very excited for the festival. You know, her, like Shirley Manson from Garbage, like that was so exciting to call her and get her support. But mostly, honestly, Sarah McLachlan, she was the first person that I called when I had this idea for the festival because she created the original Lilith Fair and I really wanted to get her blessing. And she couldn't have been more supportive and wonderful and kind of helped me and gave me advice. And
1: yeah,
2: so that meant the whole world to me.
0: All right, we'll be back with more from my good friend Sisney and Olivia Rodrigo. But right now, let's get back to the countdown.
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0: It's JoJo on the radio, and yes, this is the iHeartRadio Countdown, celebrating Daisy Chain Fields, the incredible new music festival that happened recently. My good friend Sissany got the chance to sit down with the lady who made it all happen, talking about Olivia Rodrigo, of course, and here's a little bit of that conversation.
1: You said writing about happiness can actually be harder for you than writing about heartbreak. Did Drop Dead feel harder to write because of that?
2: Yeah, you know, it's, I think Fiona Apple once very famously said, like, when I'm happy, why would I stop what I'm doing and sit down at the piano, which I find rings very true. yeah, this is a really fun one to play live, and it definitely reminds me of that intoxicating feeling of falling in love with someone who you just met. So, yeah, brings back good memes.
0: All right, we'll be back with more from my good friend Sissany and Olivia Rodrigo. Top 13 songs coming up next. Do not move. 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
0: What up? It's JoJo on the radio, and yes, this is the iHeartRadio Countdown. This week, celebrating Daisy Chain Fields, the incredible new music festival that happened recently, and my good friend Sissany caught up with the one, the only Olivia Rodrigo to talk about how the festival came together, the all-women lineup, and the mission behind it. Check this.
1: It's Sissany. I'm hanging out with Olivia Rodrigo, if you're just tuning in right now, and we're discussing all things Daisy Chain Fields Festival, but sold out in 30 minutes. That, to me, is insane. Were you expecting that kind of reaction from your fans? Or fans in general? Like, because they're not just your fans. They're everyone's fans,
2: 100%.
1: Right?
2: 100%. Yeah, I mean, I am so excited that people understood what we were trying to do with Daisy Chain Fields. I really haven't had to work very hard to make people understand, you know, the power of positivity and togetherness and community. And that's everything that Daisy Chain represents. But honestly, I am just so proud of this lineup, from everyone to Not For Radio, to Eli, to Chapel Roan, you know, Dochi. All of these women are so incredible. And so it's just a real honor to get to play at a festival with them, period, full stop. You know, regardless of the fact that I put together the bill, I'm really honored to know them and to kind of be their peer.
0: All right, don't go anywhere. My good friend Sissany has more from her conversation with Olivia Rodrigo, but now let's get back to the countdown.
3: Number 13, Teddy Swims, Mr. Know-It-All.

0: Yeah, it's JoJo on the radio, and this is the iHeartRadio Countdown. And this weekend, we're celebrating Daisy Chain Fields, the incredible new music festival that happened recently. And my good friend Sisney caught up with the woman behind it all, Olivia Rodrigo, of course. And they had a great conversation about how the festival came together, among other things. So check this.
1: The Cure right there has the idea that falling in love doesn't necessarily fix everything. What made you want to explore that in a song?
2: Yeah, I think it's sort of the thesis statement of "you seem pretty sad for a girl so in love." You know, I think when I was young, I thought, oh, you know, when I have this perfect relationship with this guy who really loves me, then suddenly I'll feel like good enough magically. And lo and behold, that's not the case. And so I wanted to write a song about it. And I'm really proud of it. I think I didn't have the emotional maturity to write it maybe a few years ago. So I'm happy it came out when it did.
0: That was my good friend Sisney talking to Olivia Rodrigo about her song The Cure. And you know what? Let's go ahead and play it right now. This is The Cure from Olivia Rodrigo.

0: What up? It's JoJo on the radio, and yes, this is the iHeartRadio Countdown. This week, celebrating Daisy Chain Fields, the incredible new music festival that happened recently, and my good friend Sisney caught up with the one, the only Olivia Rodrigo to talk about how the festival came together, the all-women lineup, and the mission behind it. Check this.
1: You talked about Stupid Song being inspired by how falling completely in love can almost make you feel a little... I don't want to say insane, but...
2: Yeah, I would say insane. Yeah, it makes you feel crazy.
1: So you're a genius when it comes to your lyrics. And how do you turn that feeling into a song? Like, how do you do that?
2: Gosh, I don't know. I mean, I just try and try and try again. Yeah, I actually wrote this song. I was super jet lagged. I was coming from London to New York. And so I just woke up at 5 a.m. and I couldn't fall back asleep. And so I went on a solo walk around New York City and nobody was out and the sun was just coming up. And I felt really inspired and I wrote this song when I got back.
1: Well, it's amazing and we love it. Thank you. Thank you for being inspired.
0: All right, don't go anywhere. My good friend Sisney has more from her conversation with Olivia Rodrigo. But now let's get back to the countdown.
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6: It's JoJo on the radio, and yes, this is the iHeartRadio Countdown, celebrating Daisy Chain Fields, the incredible new music festival that happened recently. My good friend Sissany got the chance to sit down with the lady who made it all happen, talking about Olivia Rodrigo, of course, and here's a little bit of that conversation.
5: Donating all of the proceeds of Daisy Chain Fields is huge. What made you decide to do that?
7: I think it's so important. I think I just really wanted to give back. And I think all of the other artists on the bill really wanted to as well. I think that that's so important. And I think that's just what artists do. You know what I mean? When you're given so much, you kind of want to give back so much. So I think it's a really important part of Daisy Chain Fields. And there's also an area called Daisy Chain Reaction at the festival where people can go and learn about all these organizations and learn how to help and learn how to be informed. And that's been a really important part of the whole process too, is I really wanted to shine a spotlight on these charities as well.
5: How did you think about the charities that you wanted for this event?
7: Yeah, I met with all of them. I met with all of their founders and kind of heard a little bit about what they were doing and the good they were doing and the change that they were making in the world and the government, and you know, it's ranging from everything from preventing gender-based violence to reproductive health care, all of these issues that affect women and girls. And so, yeah, it was a lot of fun for me to actually learn about all these organizations. And I think that so many people want to make a difference and want to help, but maybe don't know where to start. And so I hope that Daisy Chain Fields can offer them a little bit more information.
6: All right, we'll be back with more from my good friend Sissany and Olivia Rodrigo. 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
6: What up? It's JoJo on the radio, and yes, this is the iHeartRadio Countdown. This week, celebrating Daisy Chain Fields, the incredible new music festival that happened recently, and my good friend Sisney caught up with the one, the only Olivia Rodrigo to talk about how the festival came together, the all-women lineup, and the mission behind it. Check this.
7: Olivia, you've also kind of been going the opposite direction and doing these pop-ups for in much smaller spaces. I love that you've been doing some smaller surprise shows for your fans with this album. What have you loved about getting back into those small, intimate rooms, especially before stepping onto this massive festival stage?
8: Yeah, it's been so much fun to play small shows lately. I think, you know, I was very lucky over the course of my career when Driver's License came out. I kind of had the wonderful opportunity of being able to just play theaters and, you know, bigger venues right away. And so It's really fun to kind of go back and play these smaller, intimate shows. And it's so fun to get to see everyone's faces and get to interact with them in more of a close, personal way. So that's been a lot of fun. Yeah.
7: Do you recognize fans because it's such a small venue? Like, I'm like, oh my gosh, I've seen you on my other shows or things like that.
8: Yeah, for sure. Or it's so fun to like see a friend in the audience too. Like I played a show in Brooklyn the other day and the top balcony was like 10 of my friends and they were all dancing and it made me so happy.
7: Like, what does that feel like to perform like that, like with your friends? Does it just feel like you're all at a summer party and you're just like singing karaoke for them or something?
8: Oh my, a little bit. Yeah, that was my trick when I was playing arenas on the Guts World Tour. When I was really nervous, I would just pick one person in the audience who I knew most of the time was my mom or my best friend or somebody like that. And I would just do the whole show just for them. And so that helped ease my nerves.
7: That's actually, similar advice was given to me. Not that I'm trying to compare myself to your stardom, but when I started in radio, somebody told me the exact same thing. They're like, bring a picture of your best friends and talk to them. Don't feel like you're talking to the whole city.
8: 100%.
7: And you'll be so much more natural and just like in your element and you'll be at ease and comfortable.
8: Totally.
7: So I love that advice.
6: All right, don't go anywhere. 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
0: Number 3, Bruno Mars, Risk It All.

0: Yeah, it's JoJo on the radio, and this is the iHeartRadio Countdown, and this weekend, we're celebrating Daisy Chain Fields, the incredible new music festival that happened recently, and my good friend Sisney caught up with the woman behind it all, Olivia Rodrigo, of course, and they had a great conversation about how the festival came together, among other things. So check this.
1: Before you go, I feel like everything that it took to create Daisy Chain Fields Festival and then seeing how fans responded to it, you know, you're mentioning maybe it turns into like 2 days later down the road, but like, what do you see? And I know you probably don't know, have the answer right now, but like, what's the future? Because this was so successful and everybody was talking about it and it sold out in 30 minutes and it was such a great outcome. Where do you go from here?
2: Oh my gosh. Yeah. I have so many big dreams for Daisy Chain. You know, I just think having a place where people can come together and forge a community that's full of positivity and hope is really a huge antidote to a lot of the discouragement and overwhelm that we're feeling these days. And so I just hope that it can continue to be a sort of positive, you know, emblem for people. And I have a lot of ideas for what I want to do next year, but I'm going to keep them a secret.
0: All right, we'll be back with more from my good friend Sisney and Olivia Rodrigo. But right now, let's get back to the countdown.
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0: It's JoJo on the radio, and yes, this is the iHeartRadio Countdown, celebrating Daisy Chain Fields, the incredible new music festival that happened recently. My good friend Sissany got the chance to sit down with the lady who made it all happen, talking about Olivia Rodrigo, of course, and here's a little bit of that conversation.
1: Do you have, keep them a secret, but I'm going to ask a little bit more. Do you feel like it's going to stay in California, or do you think it would travel across the U.S.?
2: I'm not sure that it would travel, but okay. I have a lot of ideas for who I want to play and like little activations that I want to do. And we also made this incredible zine, the Daisy Chain zine, because we were really inspired by Riot Girl punk girls like Kathleen Hanna. And so I'm really excited about that and can't wait to do a zine next year. And there's so much great stuff.
0: All right, that was a great chat Sis had with the one and only Olivia Rodrigo. And Olivia, huge congrats on your Daisy Chain Fields Festival. Also, a reminder that our iHeartRadio Music Festival, presented by Capital One, happening September 18th and 19th, T-Mobile Arena in Vegas, which I will see you there, featuring Cardi B, Zara Larsson, Snoop Dogg, and so many more. 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

Palm Beach's number one hit music station, Wild 95.5. Hey, it's Shelly Rome. Welcome to the show. Thank you for hanging out with us. Let's kick off the hour with Chainsmokers and Halsey.

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1: Hey, what's going on? It's Shelly Rome. We have entered the week of our iHeartRadio Music Festival in Las Vegas, baby. BTS, Benson Boone, Cardi B, Zara Larsson, so many more. And you get to watch both nights on Disney Plus and Hulu. It's going to be streaming Friday and Saturday night. You're going to see never before epic collabs you won't see anywhere else ever again.
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What's up? It's Shelley Rome. Olivia Rodrigo is coming to Amerant Bank Arena with two dates, November 19th and 20th. 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

Palm Beach's number one hit music station, Wild 95.5. With Shelly Rome, I love that Dominic Fike and Hunter Schaefer are potentially back together. They've been spotted at his shows. I like them as a couple. Here's Baby Doll.

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Hey, it's Shelley Rome. Welcome to the show. Thank you for hanging out with us. Take us with you all night long on our free iHeartRadio app, okay? Plus, set us number one on the preset. You can do that now, just like in the car. Let's kick it off with Nicki Minaj.

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1: 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With Shelly Rome, congratulations to Ella Langley. She is leading the CMA Award nominations, of course. This song has been like number one on Billboard for over 20 weeks. The only song that has more weeks to number one is Mariah Carey's All I Want for Christmas Is You, which, listen, is a pretty big deal. Just when

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0: Wild 95.5. With Shelley Rom, Harry Styles is extending his Together Together tour into 2027. He's going to do dates in the States. He's also going to London. And he has a rotating lineup of guests, including Tinashe, Kylie Minogue, Lainey Wilson, and more. 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

0: 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It's Shelly Rome with Katy Perry and Juicy J.
1: 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Katy Perry.

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Wild 95.5. With Shelly Brown, this man is kicking off his The Ugly Tour on September 22nd. He's amazing live. Oh my God. One of the best artists I've seen in a few years. So if you have a chance to check out his show, I highly recommend. Here's Mr. Know-It-All.

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Yo, it's Shelly Rome. 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
1: With Shelley Rome, Elizabeth Smart is hosting a new true crime podcast on iHeartRadio. You heard me correctly. So as you know, she has gone through so much in her life. 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

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Hey, it's Shelly Rom. 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Just tap that red mic button, say what you want to say, get your shout out, your request in. 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

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Hey, what up? 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
1: It's Shelly Rowan. 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Here's the Baby Doll. Have a great day. I can't.

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5: On Atlantic Avenue, watch for construction 441 to the Turnpike Beeline Highway. There's construction Blue Heron Boulevard to Northlake Boulevard. Spot something on the roads, call the traffic tip line. Pound 250 keyword West Palm Traffic. I'm Ron Hersey.
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20: Good Monday morning. I'm CBS 12 meteorologist Michael Ehrenberg. Out the door, we have fair skies. We'll have sunny to partly cloudy skies for today with just a few scattered afternoon showers and thunderstorms. They'll move inland later in the day. High temperatures near 90 with heat indexes in the triple digits.
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0: Good morning. It's the Fred Show, part two of Waiting by the Phone. Erica.
1: Yes.
0: Let's call this guy Rob. You met on Hinge, the dating app, and you went on a date. You felt like the date went great, had a lot in common, good conversation. And he hasn't reached out to you since the date. You felt like he would. He hasn't. And it's bothering you. You're kind of like racking your brain. What happened on this date that I missed that he didn't like, or what happened to him, or is he okay? But you want to know.
1: Yeah, I would love to know. I mean, I thought it went really well, and I would love to see him again.
0: Yeah. Well, let's see if we can figure it out right now. We'll call Rob. Good luck, Erica.
1: Thank you.
2: Hello?
0: Hi, is this Rob?
2: This is, yeah. Who's this?
0: Rob, hi, good morning. My name is Fred. I'm calling from the Fred Show, the morning radio show, and I have to tell you that we are on the radio right now, and I would need your permission to continue with the call. Can we chat for just a second? Would you mind?
2: Yeah, that's fine.
0: Okay, thank you. We're calling on behalf of someone named Erica, a woman we just spoke to. I guess you met on a dating app, and you went on a

0: date recently. Do you remember Erica?
1: I do, yeah, I do.
0: Okay, so what happened? Because we just spoke with her, and she told us that she liked you and felt like you guys had some things in common, and the conversation went well, and she fully expected to hear from you for a second date and says that it's been radio silence, you've ghosted her, and it's bugging her. She wants to know why. So can you kind of tell us, you know, what happened, if anything?
1: Well, I was not surprised because she's kind of tacky and I just didn't like that.
0: I'm sorry, what?
1: Well, she was kind of tacky. There was like a weird vibe at the end.
0: There was a weird vibe at the end. What do you mean?
1: Yeah.
0: Like what happened, man? Like, I feel like you're dancing around something. Why?
2: Mm-hmm. Right.
0: What's the vibe? Why don't you want to see her again? Because then we can tell her and go from there.
1: Yeah. Okay. Yeah. I mean, the date did go really great. I did want to see her again during the date. But then at the end of the date, she asked me to Venmo her like $180 for a babysitter.
2: Oh.
0: Wait.
3: For her kids?
0: Okay, hold on. Yeah. Okay. So you have this date. You thought the date went well. Not that it matters, but you paid for the date?
1: Oh, yeah.
0: You paid for the date. You're wrapping up. And she says to you, hey, I need $180 to pay for my babysitter for my kids?
1: Well, yeah. I got like a Venmo request.
0: Oh, she sent you a Venmo request.
2: Okay. Yeah.
0: Well, that's easy. Like, all you have to do is hit pay. It's super simple. You ever done that before? It's really easy.
3: Just can show you.
0: Yeah. Wait a minute. So she expected you to pay for the babysitter for her kids that were at home after your first date?
1: Yeah.
0: Okay. And then what was your response to that? Like, I'm not going to do that? You just ignored it?
1: Well, I was like, I'm sorry. I don't know if that's really, like, fair. I don't, you know, they're not my kids. And she was like, well, I have three kids, and that's $20 per kid per hour with the babysitter. And she goes on about, like, the cost of going on the date.
0: Oh, yeah, I appreciate the itemized receipt, but like this, the bigger issue here is why am I paying for childcare for your children?
1: Right.
0: Let me bring Erica in. Yeah. I forgot to mention Erica is here. I got caught up in the story. I'm very, very forgetful. I'm sorry. Erica, so your expectation is that Rob should pay for your children's childcare?
4: Yeah, I mean, I know it's obviously like a lot of people are not going to agree with that. They're not going to understand it, but I mean, I thought I made it just very clear that my time is very valuable and, you know, just, you know, getting away from my kids, having that time to come out on a date, like that takes a lot for me. And so I don't know. I mean, I'm looking for someone who can kind of take care of me in that way, I think, like, you know, someone who understands like that it's going to, you know, cost something for me to come out. So,
0: well, a couple things, Erica. You know, I have a lot of respect for single moms. It's a very, very hard job. If that's your expectation, that a dude's going to cover the cost of childcare for you to go on a date, I think you have to say that up front, if that's your expectation. And this is going to sound harsh. I don't think that should be your expectation. I don't think it's the responsibility of a person you just met to pay for children that aren't theirs for the opportunity to meet you. Again, you can have whatever terms you want. I think you know that if you said that up front, though, that a lot of guys are just going to say no.
4: I mean, honestly, I wanted to see how he would respond. You know, like if he would maybe want to know a little bit more about that and be more maybe intrigued by it than just shut it down right away. And I thought it went really well, so I thought maybe it would be worth it to him to... to do something like that for me.
0: In fairness to you, you did ask. He said no. You still want to go out with him again. But it's just the fact that you think that's kind of a normal ask. Again, you're welcome to whatever terms you want. But I don't think it's another guy's responsibility to pick up the tab for your kids. Kids he's never met. Kids he has nothing to do with.
3: Plus dinner and drinks and
0: like, I think he did what he was supposed to do here. He asked you out. He planned a date. He paid for the date. He was respectful. I think that's where the obligation stops.
4: I mean, that makes sense for most people. For me, I mean, it's like if it didn't work out, then, you know, he's just out that money for the date. But I had to get a babysitter. You know, I just had to go the extra length, I guess.
5: We have to get our nails done, our hair done. Should we be Venmoing? You know, for the dates. Let me know.
3: I mean, if he wanted to,
4: exactly.
3: He would.
5: Right.
3: Like,
5: if he wanted to, he would. Is he the first man that you tried this on, or has it worked before?
3: Kidding.
5: Let me know.
0: Are you?
2: I'm half and half on this one because I do feel like expectation, like you said, Fred, no, I'm never going to expect anybody to pay. I'm a mom too. I would never expect anybody to pay for my child care. However, taking a single mom out on a date, I think, is a bigger deal than people understand because it's you true. Are away from your child. And that's like that's one thing, right? But then it's also like making the time to do it. And then like it does cost money because it's like, well, I have to get a sitter, this and that. I think a man, if they're comfortable enough to be like, you know, can I offer that up? And the woman might say yes or no. And be whatever your choice is, like be comfortable with it, right? But I would never expect anyone to do that, to take me out. You know what I mean? But also it's her prerogative. Maybe that's her thing, right? You said that she's into that, that that's what she wants. Then don't date him again. Don't ever see that man again.
0: I mean, I had to use my electric toothbrush before the date and that cost electricity. So should I send you a bill for that? I mean, I have obligations on my end too. Those aren't
2: to brush your teeth? That's for everyone.
0: Well,
2: that's for all of us.
0: Exactly, that'll benefit everybody. I understand that, but you know,
2: I don't think that's a ridiculous
0: point. But what I'm saying is, everybody comes into a new romantic situation with obligations.
2: Of course,
0: I mean, I had to pay to get there.
2: He showered.
0: Is that partially your responsibility too? Like, I'm sorry, but like,
2: it's not responsibility.
0: I got my stuff over here. You got your stuff over there. I can see in a world where they get together and 6 months, a year from now, a year and a half from now, and now maybe he's met the kids and he's part of their lives that he might want to contribute in that way. But to ask that of a stranger.
2: You're not asking, yes. Do not ask the stranger to do that.
0: I think that's it.
2: But if you're a stranger and you want to do that, I think that's not a crazy thing to offer.
0: Okay, well, I can offer to give you $1,000. Right. You know what I mean? Like, but you know what I'm saying? Like, yeah. That would be, I think.
3: Don't ask. Send a Venmo request. Don't ask.
2: Yeah, no Venmo request.
5: I just want to know, has it worked in the past?
0: Yeah. That's a good question. And again, Erica, like, you do whatever you want. You can ask for anything. I guess you have to accept the fact that people may say no. But
2: correct.
0: Do men always do this?
4: I have had men do this for me in the past, yes.
0: Okay.
5: Well.
0: All right. And Rob, you're saying.
5: Somebody out there. Somebody goofy.
2: Kiki.
0: I think it's a crazy thing to ask someone on a first date to do.
6: Yeah, it's crazy, but I think it's kind of a big flex. Like, if he's the one that initiated,
2: if he's the one,
6: like,
2: yes.
6: Here you go. Like, yeah, here's an extra $200. Like, that's hot.
0: What is the
2: precedent?
0: What precedent are we setting then? Like, I'm paying. So
5: take
0: now,
5: a man's
0: now,
5: money.
0: But now every date we go on is going to cost me like $500 because I have to pay $20 per kid. I don't.
5: It ain't tricky,
0: don't,
5: if you got
0: guys.
5: It.
0: Yeah.
2: But if it's not for you, not for you, man. That's all good.
0: Yeah,
3: if you don't have it, just say that.
0: What are you doing? I work here. I don't have it.
2: I work here too. I definitely don't have it.
0: I don't have it. I don't have it. All right, Rob. Look. So you.
2: Right. Who's gonna watch my kid? Watching my kid right now.
3: Kidding. Sorry.
0: Rob, it's not for you. So you don't want to go out with her again?
1: Yeah. No. It just felt like a surprise test at the end, and I don't like testing people.
0: He does. Okay. He doesn't want to.
2: Okay.
0: Do.
2: That's
0: it's
2: fair.
0: Not gonna work. Hey, look, Erica. I wouldn't be cool with it. I think that's something I might volunteer later down the road if we had a connection and I had some involvement with these supposed kids. But I think asking a guy off a dating app for that is pretty bold. And I think you accept that. So, hey, your terms are your terms, but he's not interested. So, Erica, Rob, thank you both for your time. Good luck out there.
1: Yeah, thanks.
4: Thank you. Wake up.
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9: Turnpike northbound, there's construction Boynton Beach Boulevard to Lake Worth Road. Turnpike southbound, there's construction at Jog Road. Spot something on the roads, call the traffic tip line. #250 keyword West Palm Traffic. I'm Ron Hersey.
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0: 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It's the Fred Show at Olivia Rodrigo. 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
8: On the Turnpike southbound at Southern Boulevard, watch for emergency vehicles on the scene of a crash blocking two left lanes. On the Turnpike northbound, there's construction between Boynton Beach Boulevard and Lake Worth Road. Spot something on the roads? Call the traffic tip line, #250, keyword West Palm Traffic. I'm Ron Hersey.
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33: Good Monday morning. I'm CBS 12 meteorologist Michael Ehrenberg. Out the door, we have fair skies. We'll have sunny to partly cloudy skies for today with just a few scattered afternoon showers and thunderstorms. They'll move inland later in the day. High temperatures near 90 with heat indexes in the triple digits.
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2: On the turnpike southbound of Southern Boulevard, two left lanes blocked by a wreck. Northwest 2nd Avenue at Northwest 28th Street, there's a collision. Spot something on the roads, call the traffic tip line, pound 250, keyword West Palm Traffic. I'm Ron Hersey.
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22: Good Monday morning. I'm CBS 12 meteorologist Michael Ehrenberg. Out the door, we have fair skies. We'll have sunny to partly cloudy skies for today with just a few scattered afternoon showers and thunderstorms. They'll move inland later in the day. High temperatures near 90 with heat indexes in the triple digits.
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1: All right, we got to start out with Drake, my boo thing, because he is in the deep end again. He only swims in his feelings and speaks in riddles and metaphors. So we're finally finding out what he has been teasing, sort of. So remember, after dropping 3 albums instead of 1 shortly after, he posted a photo of a CD that simply said FOMO. He then sent out some care packages with merch that said the same name on them to like different streamers and such, and they posted that online. Well, yesterday he posted an Instagram teaser of him on a speedboat, and the voiceover in part said, "What if I told you there were 2 versions of your life? In one, you avoid risk and withhold love. You feel like you've gone missing from yourself. You look for something you can't find. In the other version of your life, you find it." And he called it a not-so-short film, which I guess we're getting tomorrow. So I don't know if it's like a documentary or what it is. He's kind of vague with it, but it is not an album, apparently. We will find out tomorrow, though. Speaking of Drake, word is he's covering Lil Durk's legal fees for star defense attorney Brian Steele. If you didn't know, a federal jury acquitted Chicago rapper Lil Durk in a murder-for-hire plot that was targeting rapper Quando Rondo. Rondo's cousin died in the shooting, and Durk faced multiple felony counts, including charges of murder, stalking, and conspiracy. A jury found him not guilty for all charges, which was a big deal, with people like Kanye West and Machine Gun Kelly showing up to his trial to support him. And speaking of Machine Gun Kelly, he was busy over the weekend. So Miss Taylor Swift, we talked about on this show how a woman becomes single and she kind of appears out of thin air to take them out on the town. It's like she's like a spirit guide for breakups. But I think she also will set you up as well for the rebound. So she's like a one-stop shop kind of friend. And she and Travis Kelce, I almost said Barker, she's married to Travis Kelce, they are friends with Machine Gun Kelly. We saw them dancing together after the Super Bowl. I think he was at the wedding. And now we see Dakota Johnson out with Machine Gun Kelly.
2: Oh.
1: So Taylor took her out, and maybe there was a setup of some sort, which I did not see on the bingo card. I'd be terrified of Megan Fox. I don't know what kind of spell she's going to cast on her. I know she doesn't want MGK, but something tells me she doesn't want anyone else to have him either. So I'd be fearful. But yeah, that was a new couple. Dakota and him were out. She was wearing, we're basically not wearing clothes either. Like her whole shirt was just like, I know exactly what her, I've seen her chest more than mine. So I guess that's what we're doing now. And really quickly, a massive music festival was canceled in California because of storm surf from Hurricane Marie and storm drain issues. It's called Ocean Way. It was scheduled for the 26th and 27th. So this is like being canceled before it can even go down. Expected to bring up to 50,000 people a day to the beach in the Santa Monica Pier. A large part of the festival site was damaged. The Killers, Olivia Dean, Sublime, Jack White, some more artists were going to be performing. But I guess it's so bad that they're calling it this early. And I just do that because this weather has been crazy everywhere. And this has been very much a thing we've been seeing. I mean, Bonnaroo isn't coming back next year. So lots of crazy weather around the country. And by the way, you can find us anywhere on social at Fred Show Radio. We are everywhere. 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
3: By the way, speaking of crazy weather, it was 126 degrees on the field at the at the Bears Panthers game yesterday, because I always bring one of those laser thermometers everywhere
1: right.
3: I go. So no, one of the reporters like had one. 126.
1: Wow. Were people passing out?
3: There were some players that looked really hot. Yeah, there were some fans that passed out too. But I mean, on the field itself, 126 where they were playing. We need to get to fall. I'm ready.
1: Please.
3: Like, give me a sweatshirt, like a little nip in the air. Just give me like a little nip, a little something, like where a cold drink, you know, warms you up just a little bit. I don't need to be like nostril hairs frozen. I'm not looking for that. But like, just give me a little. It's time for a little nibble.
2: Yeah.
3: You know?
2: Yeah. Uh-huh.
3: Just a little. Not 100. Ugh. Football weather is not 126 degrees.
1: No,
3: I don't think.
1: Should make the people that want to wear their names on the jersey play in that before they're allowed to wear them.
3: And that probably wasn't the very best material to wear when it's 100.
1: Right.
3: It's whatever that nylon is.
4: Take the jerseys off at that point.
1: Right. I always
4: take
1: want
4: everything
1: them to do that. Yeah.
4: Right.
3: Yeah. Let's do blogs or audio journals. Waiting by the phone. Why did somebody get ghosted? That is next. And Big Money with Showbiz Shelley. We're back in a second. Stay here.
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19: Good Monday morning. I'm CBS 12 meteorologist Michael Erber. Starting the day with mostly sunny skies, we'll have sunshine through the lunch hour. 30% chance for scattered afternoon showers and thunderstorms as activity moves well west late in the day. High temperatures will be near 90 with heat indexes in the triple digits. Winds variable light becoming southeast at 5 miles an hour.
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2: On the Turnpike southbound of Southern Boulevard, a crash reportedly still blocking the left lane. Watch for emergency vehicles on the scene of a wreck Northwest 2nd Avenue and Northwest 28th Street. Spot something on the roads? Call the traffic tip line, #250, keyword West Palm Traffic. I'm Ron Hersey.
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0: Chance for scattered afternoon showers and thunderstorms as activity moves well west late in the day. High temperatures will be near 90 with heat indexes in the triple digits. Winds variable light becoming southeast at 5 miles an hour.
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12: I went to the Bears-Panthers game yesterday. I'm going to the Commanders game in a couple of weeks. What I've decided to do is make my radio station, my monthly radio station tour of duty. I'm associating it now with, it's only going to correspond with NFL games.
13: How fun!
12: So if you have an NFL team, I'll see you soon. I'm just going to go to as many games as I can. But at the Panthers-Bears game yesterday, I met a woman named Cassie, okay? There may be no bigger flex on the planet than what she was just able to do for me. She works at a place called Bojangles.
13: Oh, yes.
12: She is the senior digital manager for Bojangles. Now, if you are not from the South, and I guess it's moving into the Midwest, if you've never had Bojangles, think fried chicken, think biscuits, think like deep fried incredibleness. Mm-hmm. Okay. Mm. And so I met her son yesterday. It was his first NFL game. It was very exciting for him, and I emailed her and said, it was great to meet you. Basically, I'm kissing up because I love she was a very nice woman, but I love Bojangles with all my heart. And luckily, as much as I would like one near my home, it's a real good thing there isn't one because I would need two Gideon personal trainers then. And maybe the surgeon from our player from the Showbiz Shelley Showdown to operate to start my heart again, because it would maybe not be the best thing. But I emailed her. I said, it was nice to meet you. And she responded with, if you're still in town or when you come back, please enjoy a chicken sandwich on me with this code.
14: Nice.
12: So she can just drop Bojangles on people for free like wow. It's just nothing.
13: Like a power
15: queen.
13: Yes.
12: Can you imagine having that kind of power? Like, hey, no. You. Have a free Bojangles sandwich on me. Don't even worry about it. Like, here you go. Just have it. I guess my question would be, and we'll get back to it maybe tomorrow, is what is your major flex? Like, whether it's a hobby or whether it's your job or what, or you know somebody, your dad is somebody, you know, yeah, my daddy's a lawyer, you know? I would wonder. Like, I know Jason Brown. Yeah. Like, for example, my major flex is I know Jason Brown.
13: Same.
12: If you ask me for tickets, I can be like, yeah, I got you. Except really what I'm doing is calling Jason and going, hey, do you got me? Is really how that works. Because I can't do anything unless Jason Brown says yes.
14: Right, yeah. My flex is I am Jason Brown.
12: Yeah, right.
13: You know?
12: Yeah.
13: Exactly. Step into your power.
15: Come on.
12: Exactly. But it's literally like I have to ask dad. Like, you know, people be like, hey, can I go to this? I'll be like, Let me ask you. I don't even pretend like it's for, because if I say no, that's also his fault. So that's right. Why I do it that way. Yeah. But you know, so my flex is that I know Jason Brown. His flex is that he is Jason Brown. Paulina, I would imagine your flex is that you could spray tan anyone.

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It's Fred. The Fred Show is on. 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
2: Expressways are crash-free, but we've got heavy stop-and-go delays between I-95 northbound, Gateway Boulevard, and Forest Hill Boulevard. More jammed traffic on Okeechobee Boulevard eastbound between Australian Avenue and Parker Avenue. That's traffic. I'm Jamie Nunez.
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0: know the first known speeding ticket was issued for going 8 in a 2. In 1896, a British motorist named Walter Arnold was caught driving about 8 miles an hour in a 2 mile an hour zone in England. A police constable reportedly chased him down on a bicycle and gave him a ticket. The first speeding ticket going 8 in a 2. So crazy. Is that the equivalent of going like 160 or something? 8 in a 2. If you get pulled over on a bike, by the way, and you're in a car, it's not good.
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0: It's the Fred Show. Thank you so much for having us on today. As always, we love you. We appreciate you. The iHeart app is where to go if you missed anything from the show today. Kiki's Court, a new waiting by the phone. Showbiz Shelley, the Entertainment Report's headlines, fun fact, and the keyword to go to Vegas to see Mary J. Blige. Paulina and Kiki are your hosts. Y'all weaseled your way into this thing. That's pretty smart.
11: That's your story. Yeah. Sticking to it.
0: Well, that's the story, so that's why. I'm going to send Jason a list of things that I'd like to do.
12: Okay.
0: Yeah. Fred goes to a beach somewhere. It's very, very expensive. Right, exactly. Where somebody feeds me drinks.
11: Yes.
0: And I guess somebody can go too.
12: Yeah.
0: On the Fred Show.
12: Yes.
0: It sounds very exciting. We'll have another keyword tomorrow morning. If you missed the Mary J. Blige keyword, it's on the iHeart app. In the podcast, I got choked up thinking about it. All these things that I'm going to request. In the podcast. Search for the Fred Show. Tomorrow we'll do Stay or Go Waiting. More money with Shelley. More trips to Vegas. Have an amazing day. We'll see you then. Bye, guys.
11: Bye.
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14: Mariska Hargitay has played Detective Olivia Benson for 27 seasons on Law & Order SVU, giving her the record for the longest-running dramatic character in TV history.
15: She'll eclipse 600 episodes this fall, which has led to speculation about when exactly she'll step away from the role.
16: And she admits to Variety that back around season 25, she considered leaving, even though she loved making SVU because she didn't want to be a one-trick pony.
14: Instead of leaving, she just started doing. She said yes to other dream projects. And even though she didn't understand how she'd have the time, she made My Mom, Jane, a documentary about her mom and legendary actress Jane Mansfield, who she never knew, which racked up 3 Emmy nods.
15: Then she's starting a play on Broadway, Every Brilliant Thing, doing a 6-week run while on hiatus from SVU.
16: And next summer, if she's not doing another movie, she'll do another play, and she loves it. So she's like, why on earth would I leave SVU?
14: And SVU's creator Dick Wolf has hinted at a 30-year goal for the show. So it's likely she'll stay put for at least that long. Oh, one last thing. Mariska's also hosting the Emmys tonight, live on NBC.
13: That's direct from Hollywood.
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18: Expressways are crash-free, but we've got heavy stop-and-go delays between I-95 northbound, Gateway Boulevard, and Forest Hill Boulevard. More jammed traffic on Okeechobee Boulevard eastbound between Australian Avenue and Parker Avenue. That's traffic. I'm Jamie Nunez.
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9: Good Monday morning. I'm CBS 12 meteorologist Michael Erber. Starting the day with mostly sunny skies, we'll have sunshine through the lunch hour. 30% chance for scattered afternoon showers and thunderstorms as activity moves well west late in the day. High temperatures will be near 90 with heat indexes in the triple digits. Winds variable light becoming southeast at 5 miles an hour.
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1: Ryan Seacrest here. How many of us have had somebody in our lives for a long time and realized that you put their name, you misspelled their name wrong in your contacts? And you may have called them by the wrong name. I have your name wrong, Sisney, in my contacts still.
2: Still? It's been like 20 years.
1: Yeah, because I put it in there before I'd seen it ever, and I guessed what Sisney spelled was, and there it is. I actually had my friend Reagan. I had his name spelled wrong for a long time, too. He finally corrected me like 5 years into our friendship, but I never went back and adjusted it in my contacts. Why? My sister's husband, my brother-in-law.
2: Yes, that's who that is.
1: I spelled his name wrong, too. And it's still in there as Jimmy Lee.
2: Oh, I was how do you miss Jimmy?
1: It's Jimmy Leach. But right, I only got to the Lee part before I must have moved on.
2: Gave up.
1: I didn't even get to the CH. But still in there wrong. Why can't I go back and correct it?
2: It doesn't bother you. When I know something's wrong, I have to go back and fix it.
1: Generally, but I don't know with my contacts.
2: Yeah, I'm
1: no.
2: the same as Ryan. Once you're in, like, if you're in as, like, somebody, if you're a KISS intern and you get hired, you're still in my phone as KISS intern. Like,
3: yes.
1: Derek Huff's name in my contacts is DWTS winner.

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1: They still got tickets available?
0: BlackWeek.co. They sold out the last 2 years. Better get them while you can. Black Week 2026, LA, October 7th through 9th. Be there.
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1: An amazing weekend. 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

Jay-Z show so far in NYC, London, and Paris most recently for his Jay-Z 30 tour, celebrating the 30th anniversary of his debut, Reasonable Doubt. I've been nothing short of stellar, so we're going to bring out to L.A. for one of the two last gigs with a VIP pitch package worthy of the moment. It's all thanks to Live Nation. 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
1: Oh, I want to tell you, I saw this. These are considered the names. These are the future names for children that are considered to be the most loyal, trustworthy, and grounded people if they have this name. So if you're thinking about a baby name, the most loyal, trustworthy, and grounded female names, Elizabeth, Caroline, and Anna. We don't have any here.
2: No.
1: For the guys, the names are William, Robert, and Alexander.
2: Oh, Robert is stand up.
1: Really? Do you know a Robert?
2: I know, yeah. Every Robert I know is like...
1: Isn't your husband Robert?
2: No, he's just Robbie. Isn't that interesting?
1: He's not Robert.
2: No, he's not Robert. He's just Robbie on his birth certificate. R-O-B-Y.
1: But that is interesting. I never thought about that.
3: It's kind of like Roby.
2: Yeah. It's not Robert.
1: And did you ever ask his parents why?
2: No, actually.
3: And why is Robert Bobby?
1: Are you guys? I mean...
2: Yeah, I don't know.
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1: Sarah Bareilles just gave the world her first album in 7 years, Good Grief, which is a playful name for a project that tackles several hard topics. 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
2: He says his girlfriend does not want to get married, but she agreed to be his nephew's godmother.
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1: 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Ryan Seacrest here. I'm not quite sure I understand this, but Mike is on the line here and says that his girlfriend agreed to not marry him, but be his nephew's godmother. Is that accurate? Is that right?
2: That is right. We own our own house together. We have a dog together. And I just feel like being my nephew's godmother is a lot more serious. It's like a life commitment, too. And you're ready to make that. We own a house together. We might as well just, you know, be married.
1: And, yeah, okay, so you're saying, hey, if you're willing to be my nephew's godmother, you should be willing to be with me for life.
2: We always talk about being together for life. She's a couple years younger than me, and she's in school, and that's her excuse is she wants to wait till she's done with school. And I know it's probably only another year if everything goes to plan.
1: But why can't you wait?
2: I don't know if you've ever felt like that this is your person in your life, Ryan, but I know that she's my person.
3: Yeah, have you felt that, Ryan?
1: Way to put it on me. My view on this, Mike, is good news. She wants to be the godmother. That's a sign she's willing to commit into your life and your circle and your family.
3: That's
1: for
3: true.
1: A long time. So give her the beat. Thanks.
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1: 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Stay or go, and more the Fred Show tomorrow morning. Somebody.

0: If you creeping, just don't let me find out. 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Oh, God.
1: It is a Monday, primetime Emmys tonight. Today's National Cream-Filled Donut Day. Mm. Happy birthday to the Pope. The Pope's got a big party coming up.
2: Pope Leo.
1: Pope Leo does for the birthday party. 71.

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1: Tanya, you were pitching a new idea for Thanksgiving this year, weren't you?
2: Yeah, well, because we were talking to some of our family who will have to double dip on Thanksgiving, like come to ours and go to another family member's. Mm-hmm. And so we were thinking about maybe doing it differently this year and doing, instead of doing Thanksgiving at like 3 or 4, Thanksgiving dinner, doing Thanksgiving brunch. That way everybody can come to us early and then go to their other houses. But then I was like, do we serve French toast and pancakes and eggs?
1: Turkey sausage?
3: Yeah.
2: Turkey sausage. Just
3: a little spin on it.
1: Patties.
3: I mean, people want to eat all day, so might as well just feed them their brunch. And then
1: you get
3: they...
1: excited. You get up, put the parade on, put the game on, and start. But you have plenty of breakfast turkey items.
2: Right. And like, turkey hash? Right. We could do like a spin. Like we could do like yeah, instead of mashed potatoes, we do hash browns. And instead of stuffing, we do...
1: You'll figure it out.
3: Like a turkey hash.
2: Cranberry like pancakes. You know, like we could kind of do a spin on things.
1: I think it's actually, it could catch on.
2: It's kind of cute.
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0: weekend, starting around 2 and 3 o'clock, with some spotty showers and a couple of storms in the picture. Otherwise, feels like temperatures will be in the triple digits for yet another day.
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2: Let's do it. Monday, September 14th, and here we go. Ariana Grande almost missed out on the fun today before picking up enough votes to secure the top five. Hate That I Made You Love Me.

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1: Dominic Fike's new project, How to Quit Smoking, arrives on the 10th of October, but he's not releasing it in the traditional way, calling it a living album. He's actively writing, recording, and producing songs as he tours. Very cool. Baby Dolls at 3.

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1: Well, these horns right there set the vibe for Bruno before he even starts to sing a single note. Remember the very first time you heard it, this track? You knew it was going to go right to the top, right? You got the ear. Here it is, Risk It All, Bruno Mars, once again at number one.

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1: 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We'll give you another one tomorrow morning at 7:30 Central, 8:30 Eastern. We'll do waiting by the phone like every day. Why didn't somebody get ghosted? We'll investigate. $1,400 with Showbiz Shelley. 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
1: Ruby is a very practical question. The answer is no, Ruby. But it is illegal. But we'll talk about it next. Hang on. Just go.

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1: Okay, so Ruby has a question. Go ahead.
2: Yeah, so I've been doing something probably since I got my driver's license.
3: Oh my gosh.
2: And the other day I did it, and I was like, wait, is this legal or nah? I've basically been used to cutting through gas stations if I'm waiting to make a right turn.
1: It's not like, legal.
3: Rude.
2: I'm so mindful, though. I look around. I make sure it's not super busy. Like, I make sure that the gas station is not jam-packed. And then I gently make my way through the parking lot and just turn right.
1: But you pretend? Because when we had studios on the other side of the hill for a while, there was a gas station that was a cut-through. And I pretended to pull up to a tank and then acted like, oh, I forgot my credit card and drove away.
3: Oh, wow.
1: And cut through. Yeah, I did a whole charade.
2: No, I don't pretend because the whole point is to be efficient and yeah. to be fast. So I just am like, okay, just don't mind me making my way.
1: It's something we all do, but the crime is evading a traffic control device. So you're basically you're trying to not engage in that traffic control device. And
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21: Around 2 and 3 o'clock with some spotty showers and a couple of storms in the picture. Otherwise, feels like temperatures will be in the triple digits for yet another day.
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2: There's an interesting dilemma here. Is your ex a serial cheater? And he's moved on, dating someone new. Should you warn her? You're the ex, should you warn the new? 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
2: I got to take this call from Taylor. You're calling about your ex who's a serial cheater, who's dating somebody else, and you're wondering, should you tip off the new girl?
3: Yes, yes. So basically, you know, my ex-husband, he cheated on me repeatedly throughout our marriage. He even went away for treatment, but it didn't stick, and he just continued cheating in, like, every single way possible until we finally divorced a little over a year ago. And now he has a new girlfriend, but honestly, like, I feel terrible for her. She seems so sweet, and I know exactly how charming and manipulative he can be. And so, like, I, you know, just girl to girl, I desperately want to warn her, but am I going to come across as, like, a bitter ex-wife trying to sabotage his new relationship?
4: Kind of.
5: Yes. I'm so
2: possibly.
3: Torn. Yeah. Okay.
2: It's a kind-hearted thing you want to do. What you're saying, which is you feel bad for this new person that's going to find out the hard way.
3: Yeah, and I would have given anything for someone to have warned me when I first got with him, because at least it would have planted a seed.
5: Oh, see, this changes things now.
2: I would just let it, it needs to be. The universe needs to move you two on from each other.
3: Yeah.
2: Okay?
3: Yeah.
2: That's what I think you should do for your own sake and your own heart.
4: Do you guys have kids?
3: No, thank goodness.
4: Even more of a reason to cut ties and just don't get involved.
3: Okay.
2: You're a good person, and sorry it all happened to you, Taylor. Thank you for calling.
3: Thank you. Thanks so much.
2: Okay. Bye.
4: Bye.
2: Maybe an anonymous note.
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1: 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We'll give you another one tomorrow morning at 7:30 Central, 8:30 Eastern. 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Stay or go and more. The Fred Show tomorrow morning. Yeah.

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0: 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Wild 95.5. Hey, we live in a, you know, not, don't judge world, but we judge. Judge in a bad way, but we judge. Like, we give our opinion. We judge.
1: Exactly.
0: That's what we do.
1: We judge all day long.
0: But you, the three of us, judge each other. If we didn't judge each other, what would we do here?
1: Yeah, we have nothing to talk about.
0: With nothing to talk about. So I'm fine with it. And it's not mean judge. It's opinion judge.

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1: AI, it's amazing. I can put a picture into AI and it can tell me. Like, I was looking for speakers the other day. I want to compare the price of speakers. Put that thing in there. Tells me exactly where the yeah. best price on that speaker is. Gives me the breakdown. Very exciting.
2: I know. So it really is.
1: I just put pictures in there now sometimes for my camera and see what it says.
2: I did it the other day. I needed help with my ice maker in my freezer. I was like, why is this ice maker not making ice? And I was like, oh, go and reset the switch right here. Blah, blah, blah, blah. And then it's fixed.
1: Wow. I put like a shot of me at the pool and be like, does this guy need to work out? And see what the AI says.
3: What does it say? No, you look so good, Mr. Seacrest.
1: No, it doesn't know it's me.
3: Oh.
1: I don't tell him it's me.
2: Yeah, he doesn't put his face in the picture.
1: No, and I also say to my AI, I'm you or somebody else.
3: That's weird. Like
1: I use all my friends as if. I'm trying to confuse the AI.
2: Oh, that's an interesting tactic.
1: Yeah, and I wouldn't call myself Mr. Seacrest.
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20: And starting around 2 and 3 o'clock with some spotty showers and a couple of storms in the picture. Otherwise, feels like temperatures will be in the triple digits for yet another day.
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Happy Monday. Hope you had a good weekend and back to the grind. My name is Kayla. Welcome to the show. Starting with some Lady Gaga, it's Poker Face.

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1: I'm really excited about all the new music that's been coming out and what's coming out soon. I mean, John Legend, he just announced that he has a new album coming out next month. That is going to be good, especially because it is co-produced by Pharrell. So it's called Muse, and he already put out the track list and everything. But yeah, they said that John Legend and Pharrell made the entire album at the Louis Vuitton headquarters in Paris, and it's supposed to be coming out October 23rd.
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1: 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We'll give you another one tomorrow morning at 7:30 Central, 8:30 Eastern. 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

0: The Palm Beach's number one hit music station, Wild 95.5. Ella Langley, that was Choosin' Texas. That song was actually just named Billboard's Song of the Summer for 2026. Shout out to Ella Langley. She's been killing it. Definitely doing it for the country genre. That song's been like number one for 22 weeks. But at number two, Taylor Swift's I Knew It, I Knew You. Number three, another Ella Langley song, Be Her. And then we got Hate That I Made You Love Me by Ariana Grande. And then rounding out the top five, we got Drake's Janice STFU. What was your personal song of the summer? Let me know by using that Talkback mic on the iHeartRadio app.
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1: 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Me, I'm in there for like 30 minutes. 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
1: 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We'll give you another one tomorrow morning at 7:30 Central, 8:30 Eastern. We'll do waiting by the phone like every day. Why did somebody get ghosted? 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

Wild 95.5. It still blows my mind that The Weeknd has been on tour for 4 years. Is that normal? Like, what's the longest someone's ever been on tour? Because I feel like 4 years is just insane. But good for him. I mean, he's making billions of dollars.

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1: What's up? It's Kayla. I think it's crazy how brands like Baby Fat, Juicy Couture, Velour tracksuits are all making a comeback. I mean, they were huge back when I was in middle school. And then we were so over it.

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1: 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We'll give you another one tomorrow morning at 7:30 Central, 8:30 Eastern. 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
1: 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I can't believe we're days away from our iHeartRadio Music Festival presented by Capital One, where Zara Larsson's going to be taking the stage, Benson Boone, Sierra, Stella Lefty. Do you want to be there with us in Vegas? 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

0: 5. It's Cherise. Listen, Choosin' Texas caught fire this year and never lost its flame. Ella Langley is 1 week away from having the longest number one hit of all time.
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Fear Unlocked. So Ariana Grande revealed that she got stuck in an elevator moments after her final show on tour. You can check out a photo of her trying to break free on her IG at Wild 95.5.

Wow 95.5, it's Cherie. So you won't believe which two legendary artists share the same birthday today. I'll give you a hint. They collaborated on a song together that almost won a Grammy. Answer coming up in a few minutes.

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It's Cherie. So looks like Martha Stewart wants to serve us something hot, and I ain't talking about food, okay? She went on IG saying she's been thinking about releasing her nudes. Listen, mama is hot and ready, okay?

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1: Ooh, I love Lil Wayne, and I want to go to his concert, but it's like, y'all just talk like this now. Like, this is what he talked about. It was like, you know, it's fine. But it's like, at the same time, I don't even know if I'll be able to make it. You know what I'm saying. Baby,

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